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2: The current temperature, 69 degrees.

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2: 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His eyes were blind, the light he could not see.

always makes everybody better or bitter. That's right. But oh, it's such a wonderful day when it gets better. When you decide, I believe I'll go God's way. Cast not away therefore your confidence, which hath great recompense or reward, for you have need of patience, that after you've done the will of God, you might receive the promise, for yet a little while, and he that shall come will come and will not tarry. Now here's our theme verse for the entire ministry. Now the just shall live by faith. But if any man draw back, or if any little girl draws back, my soul shall have no pleasure in him or her. But we're not of them who draw back unto perdition. That's where you're drawing back to. It's where you're going back to. Perdition, that means destruction. But of them that believe to the saving of the soul. Now, just forget about chapter 11. Let's just run it together. Verse 40, if you'd like to put it like that. Next verse, please. Now faith is, that's good. What is it? The substance of things hoped for. The evidence of things not seen. Read it again. When is faith? Now. Now faith is the substance of things hoped for. The evidence of things not seen. For by it the elders obtain a good report. We sang the little song, we're going to shake hands with the elders. But you know how they got up there, don't you? Through faith. Now we're all in school down here. And we're going to all have to face a report card. Examination day's coming up. Now all of you might as well face it. Every last one of you in school right now. And you're going to have a final exam one of these days. And we're getting ready now for the final exam. And we're going to either flunk or we're going to pass. Now, you'd say, well, I'd sure like to pass. Well, I've got good news for you. The only way you can pass is by faith. Because the Bible said by faith they obtained a good report card. You'd say, well, I don't want to live by faith. Then you don't want a good report. And you won't be accepted in the beloved. You'll find no place in the Bible. No place in the Bible that will say to you that you can go to heaven by works or by church membership or by any earthly connection. There's not any way at all. Even Abraham believed God, and it was counted to him for righteousness. And they carried that right over to the book of Romans chapter 4 and said, what saith the Scripture? What saith the Scripture? Why, he said, Abraham, concerning Abraham. And then he repeats it. And they said, if Abraham had gained his entrance by works, then, he said, it would not be of faith. And so you don't work for salvation. You work after you get salvation. You accept the gift of salvation, and then you go to work. Abraham believed God, and it was counted to him for righteousness. But to him that worketh not, it's counted to him, his faith is counted for righteousness. And so you see, you do not work in order to get in. You work after you get in because God does the working. And that's the plan of salvation, and that's God's grace. Now, here he says, they believed and they got a good report card. Through faith, we understand that the worlds were framed by the word of God, so that things which are seen were not made of things which do appear. You know one of the things that's wrecked our young people? It's our public school system. They've denied the Bible. They've denied a living Lord. They've denied the virgin birth. They've denied the creation story as it's recorded in the book of Genesis. They've turned our kids out a bunch of infidels, or at least confused, and they have no faith in anything or anybody anymore. I'll tell you something else that I said somewhere maybe this week, and that is that the earthly father is to be a type of the heavenly father. Now, our Heavenly Father is stern, but he's loving and kind and patient and powerful. Now, the earthly father, but wait a minute. Suppose the earthly father turns out to be a brute or a drunkard or a dope addict, or he becomes untrue to his family. You know what happens? The children immediately lose their faith in the Heavenly Father because they said, well, if my earthly father that I see every day is like that, my Heavenly Father may turn out to be just like that himself. And so the earthly father is to be a demonstration every day of the faithfulness of the Heavenly Father. The home
ought to be. I mean, the wife, the husband, the children, it ought to be a little type of heaven down here. And what we're going to have a lot of when we get up yonder. Man, see, without God is the most depraved thing, the meanest thing. He's the only thing that's ever carried on war ever since he's been on the face of the earth. He can't get along, nation against nation, war and rumors of wars. The Bible said it'd be like that when Jesus comes again. Well, he said, through faith we understand. By faith Abel offered unto God a more excellent sacrifice than Cain, by which he obtained witness that he was righteous, God testifying of his gifts, and by it he being dead, yet speaketh. I'm going to close there, I think, in a little bit, but I want to ask where faith comes from, and I want to show you one thing about faith. Nearly about everybody dreads to die. I mean, just about everybody wants to live. I talked to an old friend the other day, and he's around between 85 and 90, and he said, I'm really trying to make it to 100. And he said, I believe well. He said, one of my main desires is to make it to 100. I want to live 100. You watch. If he lives 100 years old, he's going to say, I tell you, I wish I could make 125. I mean, just about everybody hates to wind this thing up down here. I mean, we just don't look on life as continuing, see? I mean, when a fellow gets to the place, you know, where he is not active and the Lord says, now, I tell you, I got a new body for you. He said, no, let me keep this old one. Yeah, but I got a brand new one for you. No pains, no aches, and no ills. And no, he said, I like this old body. I've been living in so long, and I know that my headlights are getting dim, and, you know, and I'm kind of running on a rim, and I don't feel well, and I've slowed up, and I can't. But I believe I stay in this one. I did. And so finally, the Lord just has come down and shake him real good and said, come on out of there. I'm taking you home, whether you want to go home. Now, don't you know, just about 60 seconds after that, he said, I wish you'd come to me sooner. You know, I'm so glad to get this brand new body that I'm going to have. But you see, man likes to stay down here. He likes to stay down here. And a lot of times the reason he wants to stay here, because here is all he knows. He knows nothing about hereafter. I mean, he has no hope of living in heaven. And the world has said there's no heaven, there's no hell. I've never in my life seen so many young people as they are making fun of heaven and hell now, see. You can't imagine what you precious girls and the people that come out here are being exposed to. I didn't get exposed to when I was coming out. Nobody ever told me I could live by faith. That's all we've preached to you. And you've seen a demonstration of it. A demonstration of it. We've just gone through another month, and every bill was paid to the tune of $3,000 every 24 hours. Don't you tell me that's not a miracle. That's $101,000 that came in again in one month. You'd say, well, I don't know why. Well, I'll tell you why. God loves a bunch of little old girls like y'all, and he loves the work of the Lord, and he loves people in trouble. All that bunch of little old hoodlums down in the intercoastal tonight that'll be praying. We got out there in the middle of 9 Mile Hole last night, and I brought a message on Peter when he said, I go fishing. And they said, well, you're not going by yourself. We're going alone. And it just kind of reminded me of all of us. Everybody wanted to go to 9 Mile Hole last night because everybody was glad to get back. I mean, they just were so relieved when we walked up on that boat and climbed in and sat down and cut a watermelon. I tell you, we had a great time. But, you know, when they went fishing, and when you go fishing, everybody was singing and talking and jabbering and the wires cracking and the pulling and the lifting and the carrying on. But about 1 or 2 o'clock in the morning, things had quietened down a good deal. And Jesus came upon him and stood on the shore of their failure. Didn't have one. They didn't have a mullet. They didn't have nothing. They didn't catch one thing. And Simon Peter was a commercial fisherman. And he knew exactly where to fish. Why, he'd been in that hole of water so many times. And he'd fished at night and knew night was the best time to fish. And he was out there and they fished and toiled and sang and didn't catch one thing. And Jesus came and you know what he asked them? Children? I guess he's acting like children, maybe. Because God already put the call on him. He said, children? He's still on them. He still said, y'all are my children. Whether you're disobedient, whether you catch anything, or whether you're good fishermen or not, you're still my children. Children? Have you any meat? You know what they said? No. He didn't say, no, sir. Or, no, we're having a hard time. They didn't say one thing except, you know, no. Said no. I tell you, don't talk too much after a bad night of fishing. I mean, you just kind of run down. And you know what he did for them?
He fed him. He said, well, I've caught some. Jesus is the master fisherman. He's the king of all fishermen. And when they came in, you know what they found? They found fish, fresh fish on some coals of fire, baked fish. That's right. And he fed them. And he fed them before he ever asked them how much they loved him. You know, you get a fellow real hungry, he'd rather eat than talk about love. I mean, rather, he's answering Jesus. But Jesus did the thing that was normal and natural. He knew they were hungry, and he said, I'm going to feed them. They're my children. And I'm not gonna sit around saying, well, do you love me more than these? He said, I'll feed them first, and then I'll ask them that. And he did. Jesus does everything just right. Did you know that? Everything. He doesn't forget the physical needs of these old silly bodies of ours. He knows what we need, and he'll supply all of our needs, because he was tempted in all points, like as we are, yet without sin. The great supreme sacrificial life of faith was Jesus Christ. He left heaven by faith. He went to the cross by faith. He went in the grave by faith. Came up by faith. He took off by faith. He's coming back by faith. And I'm going to go meet him by faith. Amen? Yeah, I'm having a good time. Brother, sister, there's just one way to live, and that's by faith. And if you're not going to live by faith, now just forget living a great Christian life. You can't. You've got to live in sin. That's the reason I don't want a lot of worldly trappings. I don't want a lot of harness, see? I don't want a lot of baggage. I don't want a lot of junk hanging on me, Paul said. Now, if you're going to run a race, lay aside every weight and the sin that does so easily beset you. And he said, be not entangled again with the things of this world if you're going to fight a good warfare. So you got to get unencumbered. I mean, you got to get dressed for the race. I mean, you can't have a bunch of worldly junk hanging in every pocket, see. I think about these, you know, you read in the paper about sometimes where somebody announced on the newscast, purse snatcher. Oh, yeah, said somebody, some lady told me this week, said a man snatched my purse and ran off with it. Snatched my purse, just ran off with it. Or if you really chase that rabbit to the hole, there's a lot of purse snatchers. Did you know that? The liquor store snatching a lot of people's billfolds right off of their hip. The drugstore sure doing a lot of purse snatching. One of our doctors just killed himself after the federal boys got after him and said $60,000 of Medicare money. He couldn't face it. He took the pistol and ate up a bullet down his mouth. I tell you, I believe it's better to be honest. You see, a man that's not a Christian can't be honest. Now, that's going to irk some people, but that's the truth. You cannot be honest until you come to Christ, because you're living a life of ingratitude and you're living on God and won't recognize Him. And God supplies and holds everything together, and in Him you live and move and have your being, and yet you won't recognize God's ownership and your stewardship. You're being dishonest. You're God's property by creation, by sustenance, and by regeneration. And if you don't recognize it, you're not honest with God. Nobody. I believe that the main root of honesty is recognizing that God owns everything. I'm living off of Him. If I could put it loving, I'm a sharecropper. I'm a renter. He lets me have His land. I don't own a lick of it. And yet one of these days I'm going to own all of it. Or be a joint heir with Jesus Christ. Think about that. That's the reason I can't get wound up about buying anything down here. Why buy it when God's going to give it to me? I mean, that's good business. You know that? Oh, listen, use what you have now and then live off of God. Let Him know you trust Him. You're not trusting the world to take care of you. By faith, Abel offered unto God, and he being dead. Now then, I want to give you some things about faith and close the message. Faith will make you immortal. The faith's the only thing that'll make you immortal. Faith will keep the undertaker from getting you. Oh, you'd say, really? That's right. And he being dead, yet speaking. Why, my, listen, Abel. Why, he beat everybody home from the cemetery. He was a talking and a walking. I mean, the Bible said, he by it being dead, yet speaketh, still speaketh. He's speaking today. Faith, by faith he offered unto God a more excellent sacrifice. Not a more excellent Abel, but a more excellent sacrifice. That was a blood sacrifice. That's the most excellent sacrifice you'll ever make, is the blood sacrifice. That's Jesus. That's the most excellent. And that'll get you into the excellent salvation and get you into the excellent way, and it'll give you that excellent love that he talks about in 1 Corinthians chapter 12 and chapter 13. I show you a more excellent way. It's got to come from an excellent Christ. It'll make you immortal.
I've never said this, but I'll put it like, I'd hate to be killable. I'd hate to live such a way that somebody could kill me. I'd hate to have such a cheap ministry that somebody could just snuff it out. I'd hate to have anything that shallow. I'd hate to be such a little old tree with such shallow roots that any little wind would blow it over or uproot it. What about you? Makes you immortal. He that doeth the will of God shall do what? Abide forever. Abide forever. That's living by faith. You can't live in the will of God except you live by faith. Oh, don't settle for less than what I'm talking about. Now then, I want to ask you a question. Where does faith come from? The Bible said God has measured. Think about that. Hey, do you have a measuring cup? I don't think my mother ever had a measuring cup. I don't know. She just take a pinch of this and a pinch of that and so forth. And, all right, well, I guess that's the way they used to do it. But a measuring cup. God took a measuring cup and he put the same amount in his measure. This is the only thing that I know of that he measured to every man alike, and that's faith. He gave every man the same amount of faith, the same kind of faith, and it's just a question of whether you're willing to use it or not. The Bible said he's measured to every man a measure of faith. God would never put you in the world without giving you some faith. He gives a little baby faith in a mother that he didn't even know. Why, of course, it won't be long till she'll capture its confidence, but That little baby, you know, it never does as he grows up. Little children don't ever say, Mother, are you really sure that you're my mother? I mean, would you go get my birth certificate for me, please? I mean, would you take me down to the courthouse? I want to know for sure that you're my mother. No, that little boy, it never dawns on him, see? Even people that adopt a baby, well, they'll go for maybe a number of years and finally, come in and say, I believe it's time to tell him. I believe we ought to tell him. We ought to let him know, see. I mean, just because he'll find out someday, and we don't want him to distrust us. See? Would you let me tell the little story that's sweet and fine? You know, one of the sweetest things I got from my birthday, of course, besides the nearly $5,000 from the workers, that is great. That's about the most sanctified, about the sweetest money that I could ever get. Is nearly $5,000 came in from the workers just to say, Brother Olaf, we believe in it not only with our life, but with the money God has given to us. And so it's a real blessing, real wonderful blessing that the workers, and that's the only way it could be, really. I mean, after all, how could you stay in a work like this if you didn't believe in it with all your body, your soul, your mind, and your pocketbook? How could we ever really prove to the Lord that we're on the mission field if we withheld anything from him? But you remember some months ago, maybe a year or two ago, the little boy that came in from school and his shirt was tattered and his face was scratched and there was dried blood on his arms. And I mean, he'd been off to war. And the mother said, Johnny, what in the world? Said, now, mother, listen, you'd have done the same thing I did if somebody told you what they told me. And she said, son, what do you mean? Said, you can tell, said, I had a fight. I mean, I had a good one, too. Well, said, son, you know I've taught you not to fight. Yeah, but listen, when I tell you what I thought about it, you won't mind. Somebody said you wasn't my real mother. And said my daddy wasn't my real daddy. And said, I want you to know I let him have it. Said, I fought him all over that school ground. Said, I'm going to do it tomorrow, too, if he tells me the same thing. The mother said, run, get washed up, son. Just go get washed up for supper. Mother's got some good things ready. And daddy will be here in a minute. About that time, the car drove up and little old boy with all that blood and scratch and everything ran out and his daddy said, son, what in the world happened to my boy today? Did you fall out of a tree? No, he said, I fell on a boy and he and I fought. We fought. I fought him for all I was worth. And said he tore my shirt and scratched my face and said, I fought him. And he had to tell the daddy what it's all about. He said, son, loved him real good. Said, go to the bathroom now and get all cleaned up. And the husband and wife met in the kitchen, didn't they? And he said, I guess we're going to have to tell him, aren't we? He said, you tell him. No, she said, you're going to tell him. You're the daddy, and you're going to tell him after the meal is over. And they didn't eat too much. That old boy sat at the table and said, I can't imagine anybody talking about my mom and my daddy the way he did, saying I didn't have a real mother, and I didn't have a real daddy. I guess I do have. Mm-hmm. And little old fella still worked up about it. Supper was all over. And the daddy said, son, come sit in my lap. Just come sit in my lap.
to my big old boy. My, how I love you, son. And he said, son, Northern and I have been waiting to tell you, but said, tell me what? Well, he said, the boy was right about it. We're not your real mother. We're not your real daddy. That is a shock. But he said, son, I got good news for you. Don't you ever forget it. If the little boy wants to talk like that tomorrow, tell him what daddy told you tonight. You see, you needed a home, and you were not ours by birth, but we loved you and we chose you. And said, tell the little boy that his mother and daddy just had to take what they got. And we took what we chose, and we looked at you and loved you, and we've loved you ever since. And we love you as much as that little boy's mother and dad could, because we chose you to be our very own. And we gave you our name, and we've given you our love, and we'd be willing to die for you right now. And the little boy smiled and loved his daddy and said, that's enough. That's enough. You chose me. You wanted me, didn't you, daddy? And he said, I really did. And I still want you. Amen. Are you listening? The devil said to me one day, you know you were mine, don't you? And you know God's not your real father. And you know Jesus is not your real brother, don't you? I mean, they've just said all of that. You realize, don't you, that you've been adopted. Yeah. But dear friend, Jesus came and said, don't forget, I chose you before the foundation of the world. I mean, before anything ever happened, before God ever dug the Mississippi River, before he ever stuck up the majestic head of the Rocky Mountains, before he ever put up Pike's Peak, God said, I choose that little old ignorant freckle-faced country boy as my own. I'm adopting him and put him in my family. I'm going to love him forever. You girls sit around and act like you don't love somebody like that. Oh, it ought to break our stubborn wills and melt our cold, stony hearts when we think about what God so loved the world that he gave his only begotten son, that whosoever believeth in him should not perish, but have everlasting life. But I'm so glad he was willing to drink that old bitter cup, although he prayed, Father, let it pass from me. And I'm so glad he didn't call heaven's angels from my hands, pull these old nails that torment me. Oh, had it not been for that's right, and had it not been for the old rugged cross, had it not been

0: bow your heads while we pray. Our Father, we know now that it's better to walk by faith than sight. In this path of yours and mine, in the pitch black night when there's no outer light, that's the time for faith to shine. When nothing whereon to lean remains, and when strongholds crumble to dust, when nothing is sure but that God still reigns, that's just the time to trust. We're trusting thee, Lord. We're trusting thee with our life. We're trusting thee with what you've given us. We thank thee, Father, for every open door and for another blessed week. Dear Lord, we pray for girls tonight to learn that sweet, wonderful, permanent, abiding lesson of faith, just living by faith. And Father, remind us that all the sins we've committed have stemmed from the big old ugly sin of unbelief.
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2: The current temperature, 67 degrees.

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1: The time is now 11:31. The current temperature, 67 degrees.
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Would you be a victor over every foe? Conquer every trial in this old world below? Overcome temptation.

Should you go first and I remain to walk the road along, I'll live in memory's garden, dear, with happy days we've known. In spring I'll watch for roses red when fades the lilac blue. In early fall when brown leaves call, I'll catch a glimpse of you. Should you go first and I remain for battles to be fought, each thing you've touched along the way will be a hallowed spot. I'll hear your voice, I'll see your smile, though blindly I may grope. The memory of your helping hand will buoy me on with hope. Should you go first and I remain to finish with a scroll, no lengthened shadows shall creep in to make this life seem grown. We've known so much of happiness, we've had our cup of joy, and memory is one gift of God that death cannot destroy. Should you go first and I remain, one thing I'd have you do, walk slowly down that long, lone path, for soon I'll follow you. I'll want to know each step you take that I may walk the same, for someday down that lonely road, you'll hear me call your name.

Well, the light said, stop, let me show you a man of God and you ought to know. Heard from the master and I got a request to build an altar and to have a contest. So they build an altar of many stones. Mighty men begin to moan.

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1: 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This week's message will be over in John chapter number 4. And here in John chapter number 4, it's talking about how Jesus talks with the Samaritan woman. And right before we get into the scripture here, I just want to say one thing and sing this one verse of a song. And it goes, "Glory."

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2: Hello and welcome to the One More Time radio broadcast. I'm Brother Christopher Cox, and it's such a joy to come back on the airways of WCOK once again. I thank God for another opportunity to preach the Word of God, amen, on the radio, and thankful that you're there by the radio listening today, amen, and these broadcasts are a help to you, amen. You could write us a letter at 139 Clearview Lane, Laurel Springs, North Carolina, 28644. And, amen, let's go to the Lord, the word of prayer, amen, and we'll get right into the message, amen. Dear God, I come to you, Lord, this afternoon. God, I ask you, Lord, you would touch. God, you would bless. You would help us. You'd use us now. For just these few minutes of time, God, they're very precious. Lord, souls are hanging in the balance. Dear God, I pray, Lord, you'd let us expound these scriptures as you see fit. Dear God, today I pray, Lord, you'd save those that are lost. God, save that one nearest hell today. God, I pray, Lord, you'd strengthen the saints. God, you would convict the lost, I pray, in Jesus' name, amen and amen. Well, back over here in 1 Kings chapter number 6 and verse number 16, the Bible said, he built 20 cubits on the sides of a house from the both the floor and the walls with boards of cedar. He even built them for it within, even for the oracle, even for the most holy place. And the house, that is, the temple before it, was 40 cubits long. And the cedar of the house was within was carved with knots and open flowers, and all was cedar, and there was no stone seen. And the oracle he prepared in the house within to set there the ark of the covenant of the Lord. And the oracle in the forepart was 20 cubits in length and 20 cubits in breadth and 20 cubits in the height thereof. And he overlaid it with pure gold and so covered the altar, which was of cedar. Amen. Now, here, amen, we see that Solomon is building this temple, amen. It gives instruction, amen. I'm going to look up something. I'm going to read this to you. Amen. If I can get it. The cubit, amen, was a unit of measure, amen, that, or the forearm below the elbow, amen. That's what a cubit is. And if I tried to explain all this, the height and the breadth and all this, amen, you can look it up for yourself. But I want to get into this, amen, where we'll spend the majority of the time here in verse number 20. Is, amen, verse number 19, verse number 20 is really where I want to focus on. And the oracle he prepared in the house within, he sat before the ark of he sat there, the Ark of the Covenant of the Lord. Now, the oracle is the innermost part of the sanctuary. That's what the definition of the oracle is. And I'll tell you, friend, if there's anywhere, amen, the Ark of the Covenant was supposed to be set, it was right there, amen. You know why? Because, amen, in the next verse, the Bible said he overlaid it with pure gold. Amen, I'm telling you, that pure gold symbolizes God's presence. And I'm going to tell you this, friend, that, amen, God was always, amen, he made this. We know from the last time, from the verses prior, amen, he was dwelling. Amen, let me get to this verse. Amen, because I don't want you to miss this. Amen. The Bible says, and I will dwell among the children of Israel and will not forsake my people Israel, in verse number 13. If I will walk, amen, my ways, amen. He done this for the Lord's sake. Amen. Thank God for his sake. It wasn't nothing to Solomon. It was something, amen, that the Lord could thank God. That, amen, it wasn't nothing to Solomon. It was for the Lord to be magnified and glorified. It was unto the Lord, as we read in the chapter. It was unto the Lord, amen. I don't know, what about you today? Whether you want to do something for God or not, amen. But let me ask you this. Are you going to do what God tells you to do? Why do you say that, preacher? Because there's a lot of people in here, amen, listen to me, that thank God that they need to do something for the Lord. And people say, oh, why do I need to do this? Hey, so the Lord will be pleased. Amen. If you don't do anything for God, you won't receive a blessing. Amen. I'm telling you, thank God, God wants to open the windows of heaven and pour you out a blessing. Amen. But it can't do that if you just sit on your hind end. And amen, you sit, thank God, you sit there on the stool and do nothing. And amen, God ain't going to bless you if you do that. Amen. You say, preacher, what's so important? Getting busy for the Lord. Solomon here got busy to build this house under the Lord. Amen. So that the Lord, thank God, he would, he would dwell. Amen. That's where the Lord would thank God. He was pleased with Solomon, amen. I'm telling you, amen, because he didn't delay, amen, in doing this. He purposed in his heart. What are you going to do? I know I may sound like a broken record, but I'm going to say this. Why ain't you doing anything for God? Amen. God wants you to do something for him. Why ain't you doing it? Amen. Is it because you're afraid of what people may think or what they may They may laugh at you. They may mock you. They may ridicule you. They may laugh you to scorn. They may do these things, but amen. Hey, the Bible said to count it all joy. Amen. To thank God those that live godly shall suffer persecution. The Bible said, amen, I'm trying to remember the verse right off the top of my head. Amen, but thank God. Count it a privilege and an honor to suffer for the cause of Christ. Thank God. No matter. I didn't know I was going to say that. Amen. There's somebody out there that needs to hear it. Amen. You better get busy. Amen. No matter what people think of you, God wants you to do something for Him. Amen. What are you saying, preacher? Saying this. We better do our best for the Lord. Amen. Because why? Because He deserves it. Oh, we didn't deserve Him. But oh, thank God He deserves the praise, the honor, and the glory. And thank God He deserves. Thank God the Bible said to do everything as unto the Lord. Amen. I don't know about you, but amen, I want to live my life to glorify God. I know I won't be perfect, but the Bible said we can strive to be. Amen, what you gonna do? What God tells you to do? You gonna accept or you gonna reject the word of God? God's given us a command in the Word of God. He said, go ye into all, amen. Go ye and preach the gospel unto every creature, amen. Thank God, what are you going to do? We've got to do something, or we won't do nothing. Amen. Get busy for God. Do what He wants. Amen. You'll never realize, amen, how happy you'll be, amen, until you actually do something for God. Amen. I'm not saying that it'll be a bed of roses all the time. No, that ain't what I'm saying at all. Yeah, man, I'm saying this. Gotta be satisfied with you. Yeah, man, I want my Lord to be satisfied with me. Amen. Well, go. I'm telling you, friend, that there's a lot of people out here today that say, well, the Lord ain't told me to do anything. Maybe you ain't asked. Amen. What did Paul say or saw at that time on the road to Damascus? And I'll end with this. Lord, what wilt thou have me to do? Just ask Him today, He'll show you. Amen. Hopefully this has been a help and a blessing unto you. Amen. Well, good day and God bless.
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